0: He will replace the current governor of Keralam, Rajendra Vishwanath Arlekar, who has been appointed as the governor of Tamil Nadu. Mr. Dushyant Gautam has been appointed as the new governor of Sikkim. Besides, the president has appointed Mr. Braj Mohan Ram as the governor of Odisha, Dr. Sudha Yadav as the governor of Karnataka, and Dr. Dhal Singh Bisen as the governor of Uttarakhand. The appointments will take effect from the dates on which they assume charge of their respective offices. India will host first ever BIMSTEC Home Ministers meeting in New Delhi today. Union Home Minister Amit Shah will chair the high-level meeting. In a social media post, Mr. Shah said, "This historic meeting underscores our shared resolve to combat terrorism, transnational organized crime, narcotics radicalization, trafficking, illicit financial flows, and cyber threats." He said, "Through decisive coordination, we remain committed to building a safer, stronger, and more secure BIMSTEC region. The Bay of Bengal Initiative for Multisectoral Technical and Economic Cooperation, or BIMSTEC, is an international organization of 7 South Asian and Southeast Asian nations. The BIMSTEC member states are India, Bangladesh, Bhutan, Myanmar, Nepal, Sri Lanka, and Thailand. Besides discussing organized crime, combating terrorism, narcotics smuggling, the Home Ministers' meet is expected to take note of disaster and energy security issues." In Jammu and Kashmir, 4 terrorists, including a top Lashkar-e-Tayyaba LET commander, were killed in a landmine blast along the line of control when they were trying to infiltrate into Poonch district yesterday. The deceased terrorists have been identified as top LET commander Mohammed Faizan, Mohammed Ishtiaq, Mohammed Waqas, and Mohammed Asim. All of them were residents of Mandala, Madarpur, and Hazira Tehsil of POJK's Poonch district. The group of terrorists was trying to sneak across the LOC in the Nangi Tekri area of Krishnaghati sector when they triggered a mine. The powerful blast killed all 4 terrorists on the spot. The exact explosion site is in the Satwa Naki Nangi Tekri area, which is a traditionally known infiltration path used by cross-border operatives trying to sneak into Indian territory. The centre has announced to set up a high-level committee within a week to address the grievances of sugarcane farmers from Maharashtra and Karnataka. This was decided after Union Minister of Agriculture and Farmers Welfare Shivraj Singh Chauhan and Union Minister of Consumer Affairs, Food and Public Distribution Prahlad Joshi held a meeting with delegations of sugarcane farmers from Karnataka and Maharashtra in New Delhi. The meeting held discussion on various issues concerning sugarcane farmers, including ground-level challenges, discrepancies in recovery figures reported by sugar mills, weighing procedures, wastage, laboratory testing, and crop insurance. With the aim of providing immediate relief to farmers, Union Ministers Chauhan and Prahlad Joshi made a major announcement regarding the formation of a special high-level joint committee within a week. This committee will comprise representatives from the central government, state governments of Karnataka and Maharashtra, farmers' organizations and sugar mills, as well as subject matter expert scientists. Delhi Chief Minister Rekha Gupta has launched the digital portal for the Durga scheme. The Chief Minister said that a total of 1,300 pink e-autos will be allotted in the first phase of the scheme. Of these, 1,170 have been earmarked for women and 130 for transgender persons. Ms. Gupta said that the scheme will give women and transgender persons an opportunity to become owners and drivers of electric autos and earn a livelihood with dignity. The Chief Minister said that women applicants must be between 20 and 40 years of age and residents of Delhi. She added that they must hold a valid light motor vehicle driving license and a public service vehicle badge. Delhi CM said that a dedicated digital portal has been developed to ensure that the scheme is implemented in a transparent and organized manner. In badminton, PV Sindhu and the men's doubles duo of Satwik Sairaj Ranki Reddy and Chirag Shetty will lead India's campaign at the Denmark Open 2026, which begins today. Sindhu faces a formidable opening round challenge against Olympic champion and world number one Ahn Se-young of Korea in women's singles. And that is the end of this news bulletin.
1: Akashvani, Tiruvananthapuram, Alappuzha. ആലപ്പുഴ FM, കായംകുളം FM, പത്തനംതിട്ട FM. അറിയിപ്പുകൾ. ഈ നിലയത്തിൽ നിന്ന് ഇന്ന് പ്രക്ഷേപണം ചെയ്യുന്ന പരിപാടികൾ: 6:15 ഉദയഗീതം, വിശാലാക്ഷി രാമചന്ദ്രൻ, കെ വി നാരായണസ്വാമി എന്നിവർ പാടിയത്; 6:30 പ്രഭാതഭേരി, 6:45 പ്രാദേശിക

0: host first ever BIMSTEC Home Ministers meeting in New Delhi today. Union Home Minister Amit Shah will chair the high-level meeting. The meeting underscores the shared resolve to combat terrorism, transnational organized crime, narcotics, radicalization, trafficking, illicit financial flows, and cyber threats. We have a report.
1: Extending a warm welcome to all the participating home ministers and member state delegations, Union Home Minister Amit Shah said that the historic meeting underscores the shared resolve of the BIMSTEC members to strengthen cooperation in tackling common security challenges, including terrorism and organized crime. In a social media post, Mr. Shah said that through decisive coordination, the members will remain committed to building a safer, stronger and more secure BIMSTEC region. The Bay of Bengal Initiative for Multi-Sectoral Technical and Economic Cooperation, BIMSTEC, is a regional grouping comprising Bangladesh, Bhutan, India, Myanmar, Nepal, Sri Lanka and Thailand. It aims to promote economic and technical cooperation among countries bordering the Bay of Bengal and its neighbourhood. Soumya Sharan for Akashwani News, Delhi.
0: In Jammu and Kashmir, four terrorists, including a top Lashkar-e-Taiba LET commander, were killed in a landmine blast along the line of control when they were trying to infiltrate into Poonch district yesterday. The deceased terrorists have been identified as top LET commander Mohammed Faizan, Mohammed Ishtiaq, Mohammed Waqas and Mohammed Asim. All of them were residents of Mandala Madarpur in Hajira Tehsil of POJK's Poonch district. The group of terrorists was trying to sneak across the LOC in the Nangi Tekri area of Krishnaghati sector when they triggered a mine. The powerful blast killed all four terrorists on the spot. The exact explosion site is in the Satwal Naki Nangi Tekri area, which is a traditionally known infiltration path used by cross-border operatives trying to sneak into Indian territory. The Election Commission of India, ECI, has stepped up efforts to ensure that every eligible citizen is included in the electoral rolls, with special camps and voter assistance campaigns being organised across several states and union territories. More details on this from our correspondent.
2: Chief electoral officers and district election officers are taking proactive measures to help voters register their names, correct personal details and resolve discrepancies in the voters list in line with ECI instructions. Special camps are being organized at polling booths to make voter registration and correction services more accessible. Eligible citizens can also approach booth level officers, assistant electoral registration officers, electoral registration officers and district election officers for assistance. The campaign also aims to address grievances related to voter enrollment, the hearing process, and discrepancies in electoral records. Through these initiatives, the ECI aims to ensure that no eligible Indian citizen is left out of the electoral rolls and that voters receive timely assistance in resolving their concerns. Tripti Srivastav, News Desk.
0: Delhi Chief Minister Rekha Gupta has launched the digital portal for the Durga scheme. The Chief Minister said that a total of 1,300 pink e-autos will be allotted in the first phase of the scheme. Of these, 1,170 have been earmarked for women and 130 for transgender persons. Ms. Gupta said that the scheme will give women and transgender persons an opportunity to become owners and drivers of electric autos and earn a livelihood with dignity. The Chief Minister said that women applicants must be between 20 and 40 years of age and residents of Delhi. She added that they must hold a valid light motor vehicle driving license and a public service vehicle badge. Delhi CM said that a dedicated digital portal has been developed to ensure the scheme is implemented in a transparent and organized manner. Delhi Traffic Police has issued a traffic advisory for today in view of the law and order situation in New Delhi. In its advisory, the Traffic Police said that traffic movement is likely to be affected at various stretches across the national capital during the day. It informed that subject to the prevailing situation, traffic diversions may be enforced at some major junctions and stretches of Delhi. The affected stretches include Minto Road, Roundabout Mandi House, Roundabout Patel Chowk, Guru Nanak Chowk, Lodi Road Flyover, Sardar Patel Marg, Outer Circle Connaught Place and others. The traffic police advise the commuters to plan their journeys in advance and allow additional travel time. It also asks the motorists to avoid non-essential travel through affected areas, follow diversion signs and directions of traffic personnel

0: and cooperate with Delhi Traffic Police to ensure smooth traffic movement. This is Akashvani giving you the news.
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0: Welcome back. You're listening to the Morning News. India's internet subscriber base has risen to over 111 crore 41 lakh at the end of June this year, from around 109 crore 28 lakh at the end of March 2026, registering a quarterly growth rate of 96%. More details from our correspondent.
2: The Telecom Regulatory Authority of India, in its India Telecom Services Performance Indicator report, noted that of the total internet subscribers, more than 4 crore 77 lakh were wired internet subscribers and around 106 crore 64 lakh were wireless internet subscribers. The internet subscriber base is comprised of broadband internet subscriber base and narrowband internet subscriber base. According to the report, the broadband internet subscriber base increased by 2.03% and narrowband internet subscriber base decreased by 0.89% at the end of June 2026. The report also highlighted the growth in India's telephone subscribers, which increased from around 133 crore at the end of March 2026 to 134 crore at the end of June 2026, registering quarterly growth of 1.31%. India's overall tele-density also rose from 93.26% at the end of March 2026 to 94.31% at the end of June 2026. Yashasvi Kirial for Akashvani News, Delhi.
0: Prime Minister Narendra Modi has completed 25 years in public service, a journey defined by the mantra of Jan Seva, Siddesh Seva, and a relentless commitment that continues. Guided by this vision for Seva and Sushasan, the government has been ceaselessly working towards achieving the goal of a Vikasit Bharat by 2047. Through inclusive development and social empowerment, this dedication is transforming lives. Today, in our special series, we bring you an instance of how this vision has been translated into action through Nalanda University.
3: Amid the hills of Rajgir, Nalanda's story moves from history into the present. In 2024, Prime Minister Narendra Modi inaugurated the new campus of Nalanda University. The inauguration was attended by heads of mission from 17 countries. Nalanda's identity is not defined by its antiquity alone. It is also known for its tradition of sharing knowledge with the world. At the inauguration, the Prime Minister recalled this rich legacy.
4: Nalanda ke dhons ne Bharat ko अंधकार से भर दिया अब इसकी पुनर्स्थापना भारत के स्वर्णिम युग की शुरुआत करने जा रहा नालंदा का नवजागरण ये नया कैंपस विश्व को भारत के सामर्थ्य का परिचय देगा नालंदा बताएगा जो राष्ट्र मजबूत मानवीय मूल्यों पर खड़े होते हैं वो राष्ट्र इतिहास को पुनर्जीवित करके बेहतर भविष्य की नींव रखना जानते हैं
3: नालंदाज न्यू जर्नी टू goes beyond borders. Today, students from more than 20 countries are studying here. Coming from different parts of the world, these students carry forward the Indian philosophy of Vasudev Kutumbakam. The world is one family. Vice-Chancellor of Nalanda University, Professor Sachin Chaturvedi, says the university is moving ahead with the vision of Vikas Bhi, Virasat Bhi.
5: When we start Nalanda Vishwavidyalaya mein alag-alag tarah ki courses shuru karte hain, alag-alag tarah ke chintaye jatate hain, to main samajhta hoon ki ye jo nayi peedhi hai, uske माध्यम से उसी ज्ञान परंपरा को आगे बढ़ाने का काम हम करते हैं
3: Nearly 1600 years old Nalanda's legacy is today becoming a new force for development and modern education through the Prime Minister's efforts where the lessons of the past are guiding India's future Nidhi Shree for Akashvani News Patna
0: The center has informed the Supreme Court that it has decided to regulate trade margins on anti-cancer medicines by capping them at 30% of the maximum retail price or MRP, while the Apex Court called for a broader review of medicine pricing across the pharmaceutical sector. Solicitor General Tushar Mehta, appearing for the Union Government, told a bench of Justices Vikram Nath and Sandeep Mehta that the center would notify a list of cancer drugs to which the trade margin cap would apply. The centre's second highest law officer submitted that the list could be periodically updated to include additional anti-cancer medicines depending on market developments and public health considerations while excluding inexpensive

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1: Good afternoon, this is Akashvani and I am Valsa Williams with the Midday News. The headlines. Prime Minister Narendra Modi says India's economic growth is taking place on a strong foundation amidst global uncertainty. Addresses Bloomberg New Economy Forum in New Delhi. Home Minister Amit Shah hails BIMSTEC as an important platform for regional integration, economic cooperation and collective security. UPI merchant discount rate on select person-to-merchant transactions to be implemented after Diwali. IMF raises India's GDP growth forecast to 7% for 2026-27. Canadian Foreign Minister Anita Anand to arrive on a two-day visit to India from today. And Shefali Verma and Shubman Gill named ICC Women's and Men's Player of the Month for September 2026. Prime Minister Narendra Modi has said the centre has embodied the principle of power to empower in its governance approach and work culture. Speaking at the Bloomberg New Economy Forum in New Delhi, Prime Minister Modi said India's economic growth is taking place on a strong foundation amidst global uncertainty. Mr. Modi said India's progress is rooted in collective growth and shared opportunities. He said the government's constant endeavour is to ensure that India's capabilities open new doors of opportunity for other countries as well. He said the power is not just the ability to move ahead, but it is also the ability to empower others. Mr. Modi said in the present era, digital power has emerged as one of the key drivers of this transformation and playing a significant role in advancing this vision. Mr. Modi stated that digital power has opened up greater opportunities for India.
2: भारत मदर ऑफ डेमोक्रेसी है. भारत में 100 से ऊपर भाषाएं हैं. करीब 80,000 रजिस्टर्ड न्यूज़पेपर और पब्लिकेशंस हैं. 1,000 से ज्यादा सैटेलाइट टीवी चैनल्स हैं. हमारे यहाँ अलग अलग मुद्दों पर खुलकर बहस होती है. अलग अलग दृष्टिकोण पर जनता चर्चा करती है. और वर्तमान समय में इसमें जिसने एक बड़ी भूमिका निभाई है वो है डिजिटल पावर.
1: The Prime Minister said, whenever the world needs a steady pillar, India extends its hand in support, recognizing its responsibility. Mr. Modi said today India is home to more than 2,000 global capability centres that are providing services to companies across the world. Mr. Modi said India is the mother of democracy and it has over 100 languages, around 80,000 registered newspapers and publications, and more than 1,000 satellite television channels. Mr. Modi highlighted that India had lifted 25 crore people out of poverty over the past decade.
2: Power ke purpose par jo focus hai, yahi soch governance mein bhi zaruri hai. 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
1: The Prime Minister said India's startup ecosystem has expanded significantly since 2014, with the number of startups crossing 2,50,000.
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1: India is hosting the first Bay of Bengal Initiative for Multi-Sectoral Technical and Economic Cooperation, BIMSTEC Home Ministers Meeting in New Delhi. This historic meeting highlights the collective commitment to combating terrorism.

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0: हमें और मदद रूप हो सकता है.
2: UPI merchant discount rate MDR on select person to merchant transactions will be implemented after Diwali. In a social media post, National Payments Corporation of India said UPI and Services Steering Committee today decided that keeping in mind the festive season, MDR on select person to merchant UPI transactions will be implemented immediately post Diwali. It said the date will be notified separately. All person-to-person UPI transactions will remain free, regardless of amount. The MDR charges will apply only to person-to-merchant transactions exceeding 2,000 rupees. Around 96% of person-to-merchant UPI transactions will remain unaffected. Small merchants, including street vendors receiving up to 1 lakh rupees per month through UPI QR codes under the person-to-person merchant category, will continue to enjoy zero MDR on all transactions. Prime Minister Narendra Modi has completed 25 years in public service, a journey defined by the mantra of Jan Seva Se Desh Seva and a relentless commitment that continues. Guided by this vision for Seva and Sushasan, the government has been ceaselessly working towards achieving the goal of a Vikasit Bharat by 2047. Through inclusive development and social empowerment, this dedication is transforming lives. Today, in our special series, we bring you an instance of how this vision brought peace, stability and development to the northeastern region of India.
3: Since 2014, the central government has positioned Northeast as a strategic gateway under the Act East policy. According to the Home Ministry, insurgency-related incidents have fallen over by 70% in the region. The dramatic improvement in the security environment is the result of more than a dozen historic peace accords signed with armed groups, including the Bodo, Karbi and Alpha factions, leading to the surrender of over 10,000 militants. As a result of this newfound stability, the Armed Force Special Power Act has been rolled back from many areas in the region. Capitalizing on the stable environment, the center has poured record investments to the region. Through dedicated funds like the PM Divine scheme, the eight states are seeing massive infrastructure upgrades from all-weather highways and bridges to new railway networks and airports. During his visit to Assam in 2023, Mr. Modi said that now the Northeast is on the way to become country's one of the major economic hub.
4: Assam mein, Northeast mein, सरकार और समाज के सामूहिक प्रयासों से जैसे जैसे शांति लौट रही है, वैसे वैसे पुराने नियमों में भी बदलाव किया जा रहा.
3: Expert says that the whole of government approach is steadily transforming the Northeast from a peripheral frontier into a vital economic growth engine for the nation. Rakesh Dole, Akashwani News, Guwahati.
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2: Welcome back to the Midday News. The International Monetary Fund, IMF, has raised India's GDP growth forecast to 7% for 2026-27, up from 6.4% in July. In its flagship World Economic Outlook report, IMF said the revision in estimate comes on the back of a stronger than expected momentum supported by resilient domestic demand and robust services activity. It said India stands out with upward revisions reflecting sustained momentum and growing evidence of stronger growth potential supported by favorable demographic dynamics, expanding domestic market and continued structural reforms. Union Commerce and Industry Minister Piyush Goyal today hailed the IMF's projection of 7% GDP growth for India in 2027. The minister said the country's multiple free trade agreements pursued under the leadership of Prime Minister Narendra Modi are expected to boost global economic activity and strengthen supply chain resilience. Canadian Foreign Minister

0: Anita Anand will be on a two-day visit to India from today. During her visit, she will meet External Affairs Minister Dr. S. Jaishankar and Skill Development and Entrepreneurship Minister Jayant Chaudhary tomorrow. Meanwhile, Canada's High Commissioner to India, Christopher Kuta, said Canada is looking to strengthen bilateral trade with India through a proposed free trade agreement, greater investment and increased movement of people between the two countries. He said tourism between the two countries also offers significant scope for growth.
1: Well, of course, the cornerstone coming up will be the free trade agreement, but we're also looking at investment. We're looking at movement of people. We're looking at just getting more tourists back and forth. We have very, very few tourists coming in either direction. We've just started to see those numbers go up. There's a massive scope there for growth, and tourists become ambassadors for more trade.
0: India has operationalized its new resident mission in San Jose, Costa Rica, marking a significant step towards expanding its diplomatic footprint in Central America. The mission is expected to further strengthen bilateral relations between India and Costa Rica. The External Affairs Ministry said it will also facilitate closer political engagement, promote bilateral trade, investment and economic cooperation, and strengthen cooperation in areas of mutual interest. The ministry said the mission will also provide enhanced consular assistance to Indian nationals and the Indian community in Costa Rica and help protect their interests. In Punjab, an anti-drug activist, Parvinder Singh Jhota, has been shot dead in broad daylight, allegedly by a chemist in Mansa today, when he went to the chemist's shop to object to him for allegedly selling drugs. During the argument with the anti-drug activist and his companions, the chemist opened fire on Parvinder. He received 3 bullet shots. He was taken to the civil hospital where the doctors declared him dead. Leaders from various political parties, including the BJP, SAD and Congress, have condemned the incident and blamed the state government for deteriorating law and order situation. In Nepal, more than 100 foreign trekkers are stranded at various locations after flooding over the weekend swept away hiking trails and bridges in the country's central region. Authorities rescued 321 people, including 12 foreigners, today after a pre-dawn landslide in Gorkha district, about 100 kilometers west of Kathmandu. The Intermeteorological Department, IMD, has forecast heavy rainfall over the Andaman and Nicobar Islands today, IMD said. Heavy rainfall and thunderstorm accompanied by hailstorm are also likely to prevail over Jammu and Kashmir and Ladakh till tomorrow. Indian opener Shefali Verma was named the ICC Women's Player of the Month winner for September 2026 following incredible title-winning outings in the Women's Asia Cup and the Asian Games with the bat and clutch contributions in high-stakes matches. On the other hand, Indian captain Shubman Gill was named ICC Men's Player of the Month for a record 5th time following his outstanding performance in the one-day international series against the West Indies. Denmark Open badminton tournament kicks off in Odense today. PV Sindhu will take on Yvonne Lee of Germany in the women's singles round of 32 match this evening, while Tanvi Sharma will be up against Natsuki Nadera of Japan. And now before we end the bulletin, the headlines once again. Prime Minister Narendra Modi says India's economic growth is taking place on a strong foundation amidst global uncertainty, addresses Bloomberg New Economy Forum in New Delhi. Home Minister Amit Shah hails BIMSTEC as an important platform for regional integration, economic cooperation and collective security. UPI merchant discount rate on select person-to-merchant transactions to be implemented after Diwali. IMF raises India's GDP growth forecast to 7% for 2026-27. Canadian Foreign Minister Anita Anand to arrive on a two-day visit to India from today, and Shefali Verma and Shubman Gill named ICC Women's and Men's Player of the Month for September 2026. With that, we end the midday news.
2: Akashavani. അഗ്നിച്ചിറകുള്ള കാട്ടുപക്ഷികൾ, നാടകം 18 ഭാഗം. രചന സലിം കുമാർ പട്ടണക്കാട്. ശബ്ദം നൽകുന്നവർ അരുൺ നായർ, VS കലാദേവി.

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3: Hey guys, well, not just the guys. Hello ladies. We are having fun today on Spice the Voice of Hope. You are with me, Jyoti Shree, and I want to start by saying that there is intense amount of respect I have for all the women I meet around me. I mean the multitasking, the struggle, the love, everything is just universal with women. And we at Spice the Voice of Hope decided to dedicate this episode to our women, our backbone. Without whom the word love would probably mean nothing. But more than that, we are going to be talking about women in technology, a field that honestly was dominated by men until now. And it has not been easy. It is challenging in a man's world. Being a woman encompasses a multitude of roles, challenges and triumphs. In the realm of technology, where traditionally male-dominated spaces prevail, women face unique hurdles. But they also contribute immensely to innovation and progress. Let's talk about the experiences of being a woman in technology, delving into the challenges encountered in a predominantly male environment and the remarkable skill of multitasking that often characterizes women's lives. And the gender of our radio show today didn't matter actually. We had quite a few male RJs who were fighting for this topic, but I fought my way through. So let's talk about being a woman in technology and the breaking of stereotypes. The field of technology has long been associated with male dominance. This we all know and agree with. Being a woman in technology involves challenging and breaking through stereotypes that limit opportunities and perpetuate gender biases. Women in this field strive to redefine the narrative, proving that competence knows no gender. And this inclusion itself contributes to innovation. Despite the challenges, women in technology have made significant contributions

to innovation. From pioneering coding languages to leading groundbreaking research, women have played integral roles in shaping the technological landscape. Their diverse perspectives bring fresh ideas and approaches, contributing to a more inclusive and creative industry. Being a woman in technology often involves active participation in advocacy for gender equality. Women in the field strive to create environments that are inclusive, diverse, and supportive of all individuals, regardless of gender. They work towards dismantling barriers that hinder women's progress and success in the tech industry. We'd also like to talk to you about the challenges faced in a man's world, the gender bias and stereotyping that exists sometimes more openly than you would expect. One of the primary challenges women face in the tech industry is pervasive gender bias and stereotyping. Preconceived notions about women's capabilities in technical roles can create barriers to the advancement, limiting opportunities for growth and recognition. So the next time you think women are weak and probably cannot complete a task, think twice and think hard. The problem, though, is that there are a lot of people out there who actually believe that with women, it's probably not possible. There's a sort of underrepresentation. And this is a significant challenge. From boardrooms to coding teams, women often find themselves in the minority, leading to a lack of representation and role models. Breaking through this underrepresentation requires concerted efforts to promote diversity and inclusivity. And in opinion, this promotion should come from the men. Men, what do you say? Are you willing to advocate and promote the women around you? If yes, call us and tell us about the accomplishments of the women around you. Here at Spires, the Voice of Hope, we love getting inspired. Call or message us on 0951522-27039. That is 0951522-27039. Or write to us on feedbackamc1@gmail.com. That is feedbackamc1@gmail.com. And ladies, this episode is dedicated to you. It's close to International Women's Day, so I also want to wish you and thank you for everything that you do. We want to focus a little today on women in technology. I feel the representation of women in this field is the least. And strangely enough, I don't even know why. I get if we were talking about physical strength, there I agree. Not always, but maybe. Just maybe a woman might be a little weaker. They are tender and delicate after all. They should not be indulging in physical work anyway. But that is just my opinion. So yes, physical strength maybe, but mental strength and skills? How is there a male dominance in this aspect? Especially in the workplace culture I have seen in some places. The culture within tech workplaces can sometimes be unwelcoming for women. A male-centric atmosphere may perpetuate an environment that is not conducive to the professional growth and well-being of female employees. Addressing and transforming workplace culture is crucial for fostering inclusivity. So stop and ask yourself if you are being truly inclusive, because we are completely against unequal opportunities. Women who work may encounter unequal opportunities in terms of project assignments, promotions, and access to resources. Overcoming these challenges requires advocating for equal opportunities and merit-based advancement within the industry. And not to mention the work-life balance struggles. Balancing work and personal life is anyway a universal challenge. But for the women, it can be particularly demanding. The demanding nature of tech roles, coupled with societal expectations, can create stress and impact the work-life balance, requiring resilience and effective time management skills, which is where women and their superpower of multitasking comes in. This is a skill we all should learn, juggling responsibilities. Multitasking is not a joke, actually. It's a skill that many women hone as they navigate the complex web of responsibilities. Being a woman often involves juggling professional duties, caregiving roles, and personal commitments simultaneously. This ability to manage multiple tasks is a testament to adaptability and resilience. How do you navigate and integrate your professional and personal lives? I have seen so many women around me who are adept at multitasking, seamlessly integrating their professional

0: Good evening. This is Akashvani and I am Abhishek Mukhopadhyay with the news at 9. The headlines. Prime Minister Narendra Modi and his Canadian counterpart Mark Carney agree to deepen strategic partnership in trade, energy, technology, security and people-to-people ties. Union Minister L. Murugan resigns from Council of Ministers and membership of Rajya Sabha. New Delhi reaffirms Ladakh is an integral part of the country, says no denial by China can change this fact. UPI merchant discount rate on select person-to-merchant transactions to be implemented after Diwali. Domestic stock markets rally over 1.5%. Sensex closes at 73,034. And Anand Kumar Velkumar wins bronze in 500-meter sprint at the World Skate Games 2026 in Paraguay. Prime Minister Narendra Modi and his Canadian counterpart Mark Carney have agreed to build on the positive momentum in bilateral ties and work towards concrete outcomes across key areas of the strategic partnership. These areas include trade, energy, technology, security and people-to-people ties. Both leaders had a warm and productive telephonic conversation today. Mr. Modi said in a social media post that India and Canada are together contributing towards a more stable and prosperous world. Terming the chemistry between Prime Minister Modi and his Canadian counterpart Carney as excellent, Canadian High Commissioner to India, Christopher Kuta, said that the two nations never had as good a relationship as it is right now. Meanwhile, Canadian Foreign Minister Anita Anand will be on a two-day visit to India from today. Prime Minister Narendra Modi has said that the centre has embodied the principle of power to empower in its governance approach and work culture. Speaking at the Bloomberg New Economy Forum in New Delhi, Prime Minister Modi said that India's economic growth is taking place on strong foundation amidst global uncertainty. Mr. Modi said country's progress is rooted in collective growth and shared opportunities. He said the government's constant endeavours to ensure that India's capabilities open new doors of opportunity for other countries as well.
1: Today, technology is power, data is power, knowledge is power, innovation is power. Lekin saathiyon, asli sawal yeh nahi hai ki power kiske paas hai. 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
0: Finance Minister Nirmala Sitharaman has said the government is open to hearing suggestions on the removal of long-term capital gains tax during consultations for the upcoming union budget. Ms. Sitharaman said this while speaking at the Bloomberg New Economy Forum in New Delhi today. She added that the government will continue to follow a disciplined fiscal approach while protecting spending on key areas such as welfare, education and healthcare. She said the Reserve Bank of India may take further measures to curb rupee volatility.
2: Rupee has reached a low and RBI is making a lot of efforts through their regulatory powers to make sure that rupee stays stable. They are not trying to fix the rupee. They are trying to stop the volatility. And for that, there is a lot of effort from RBI's side. The latest one was also a set of measures taken 2 days ago. And as a result, you saw the rupee sort of holding on and probably appreciating in value 1% or something. So these efforts from RBI, I understand, will continue.
0: This is Akashvani giving you the news.

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1: Minister of State for Information and Broadcasting and Parliamentary Affairs Dr. L. Murugan has resigned from both his ministries as well as membership of Rajya Sabha. In a letter to Prime Minister Narendra Modi, Dr. Murugan said that from the son of a daily wage labourer to serving in the Union Council of Ministers under his leadership has been the greatest privilege of his life. Talking to media, Dr. Murugan said in the letter he has mentioned that he wishes to return to the grassroots and dedicate full time to strengthening the BJP in Tamil Nadu.
2: Wrote a letter to Honorable Prime Minister Sri Narendra Modi that I want to go to Tamil Nadu, want to strengthen my party to Tamil Nadu, and also I want to prepare the ground for 2029 elections for Tamil Nadu. 2 days before our Honorable Prime Minister came to Tamil Nadu, I saw that people's enthusiasm and people's love and affection towards our Honorable Prime Minister. So I thought I want to go more work, strengthen our party there.
1: BJP has accused the Congress party and leader of the opposition in the Lok Sabha, Rahul Gandhi, of misleading the countrymen over the special intensive exercise SIR issue. Addressing the media in New Delhi today, party senior leader and Union Minister Piyush Goyal said the Congress party is questioning the functioning of the Election Commission but completely ignores its work and track record during their tenure. Mr. Goyal alleged that Congress has a track record of giving political benefit to election commissioners.
3: The NDA government under the leadership of Prime Minister Narendra Modi has granted the Election Commission full autonomy to function independently in the national and public interest. It has never attempted to offer political benefits to any appointed election commissioner. In contrast, however, if we look at the track record of Rahul Gandhi, we find that the Congress appointed a former chief election commissioner as a party candidate, inducted another into the Union Cabinet, and appointed two others as governors. We have rarely seen such a degree of bias in any government's conduct as the Congress has demonstrated.
1: Another Union Minister and JDU leader, Rajiv Ranjan Singh, also alleged that the Congress party is spreading anarchy in the country. Home Minister Amit Shah today said that the BIMSTEC countries should resolve to ensure that no part of the region provides any scope for terrorist networks to seek shelter, recruit members, undergo training, raise funds, and carry out activities against neighbouring countries. Chairing the first meeting of BIMSTEC Home Ministers in New Delhi, Mr. Shah highlighted that India has a policy of zero tolerance against terrorism. India today reiterated that Ladakh is an integral and inalienable part of India, and no amount of denial by the Chinese side can change this established fact. In response to media queries regarding recent comments made by the Chinese side on Ladakh, External Affairs Ministry spokesperson Randhir Jaiswal said the press release by Home Affairs Ministry is self-explanatory. The announcement mentions that the 28 places located in the Union Territory of Ladakh have been identified with standard place and feature names on the official map of the Survey of India. This is Akashvani and you are listening to the news at 9.
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1: The PM Gati Shakti National Master Plan has completed 5 years today, marking significant progress in integrated infrastructure, planning and development in the country. The master plan was launched on this day in 2021 with the aim of transforming India's infrastructure landscape. PM Gati Shakti has enabled planners to view infrastructure, geographic features, economic zones and other relevant data together, supporting data-driven planning and decision-making for infrastructure projects. We have more from a correspondent.
4: Over the last 5 years, PM Gati Shakti National Master Plan has evolved from an integrated digital planning platform into a comprehensive geospatial planning ecosystem, supporting infrastructure, economic and social sector development. It has brought together ministries, states and infrastructure networks through a GIS-based platform to support integrated planning and project coordination. Today, the PM Gati Shakti digital platform integrated more than 1,800 data layers covering 58 central ministries and departments and all 36 states and union territories. The platform has evaluated over 400 infrastructure projects.

0: 2047. Through inclusive development and social empowerment, this dedication is transforming lives. Today, in a special series, we bring you an instance of how this vision has been translated into action through initiatives like the GST Council.
1: Introduced on 1st July 2017, the Goods and Services Tax, GST, marked a significant milestone in India's tax reform journey. By bringing multiple central and state taxes under a unified framework, GST gave effect to the principle of one nation, one tax, and paved the way for a more integrated and streamlined taxation system across the country. Under the next generation GST reforms, last year, the GST Council had simplified the earlier four-tier structure of 5%, 12%, 18%, and 28% into a two-tier structure of 5% and 18%. Addressing the Bloomberg New Economy Forum in New Delhi today, Prime Minister Narendra Modi said that through GST, the government has transformed a complex web of taxes to create a unified national market.
2: आज भारत का कॉन्फिडेंस अभूतपूर्व ऊंचाई पर है. हम एक क्लियर पॉलिसी डायरेक्शन के साथ रिफॉर्म कर रहे हैं. जीएसटी के जरिए हमने टैक्सेस के एक कॉम्प्लेक्स वेब को नेशनल मार्केट में बदला है और हम यहां रुके नहीं हैं. भारत की रिफॉर्म एक्सप्रेस तेज गति से आगे बढ़ रही है. हमारे लिए रिफॉर्म्स कोई कंपल्सन नहीं है, रिफॉर्म्स हमारा कन्विक्शन है.
1: Addressing media after the 50th GST Council meeting in New Delhi, Union Finance Minister Nirmala Sitharaman said that the Council recommended removing arrest powers under GST, raising the prosecution threshold from 1 crore to 5 crore rupees.
3: The Council recommended removing arrest powers under GST. Council recommended raising the prosecution threshold from 1 crore to 5 crores and reducing the general penalty from 25,000 to rupees 10,000.
1: Over the past 9 years, standardized procedures and rationalized rates have supported greater transparency, accountability, and economic growth, and strengthened the vision of Ek Bharat, Shrestha Bharat. Anand Kumar, Akashwani News, Delhi.
0: UPI merchant discount rate MDR on select person to merchant transactions will be implemented after Diwali. In a social media post, National Payments Corporation of India said that UPI and Services Steering Committee today decided that, keeping in mind the festive season, MDR on select person-to-merchant UPI transactions will be implemented immediately post-Diwali. Benchmark domestic equity indices ended over 1.5% higher today. We have a report.
4: The Sensex surged 1,109 points to close at 73,034. The Nifty soared 359 points to settle at 22,722. In the broader market at the National Stock Exchange, the Mid-Cap 100 Index climbed over 1%, while the Small-Cap 100 Index eked out a marginal gain of 0.1%. Meanwhile, in the Forex market, the rupee appreciated by 50 paise to close at 95 rupees and 28 paise against the US dollar. With Intercard's report, Rajesh Lake, Akashwani News.
0: India's Anand Kumar Velkumar has won the bronze in the 500-meter sprint at the World Skate Games 2026 in Asunción, Paraguay, adding another medal to his expanding collection on the international speed skating stage. The 23-year-old speed skater from Tamil Nadu finished on the podium in 40.856 seconds, continuing his incredible run following his unprecedented accomplishments at the 2025 World Speed Skating Championship. Velkumar had earned bronze in the 500 meters and gold in the 1,000 meters and marathon in the 2025 championships as well, making him a two-time world champion. Indian Meteorological Department IMD has forecast heavy rainfall along with thunderstorms, gusty winds and lightning over Tamil Nadu, Puducherry, Karaikal, Jammu, Kashmir, Ladakh, Gilgit, Baltistan and Muzaffarabad tomorrow. And now, before we end the bulletin, the headlines once again. Prime Minister Narendra Modi and his Canadian counterpart Mark Carney agree to deepen strategic partnership in trade, energy, technology, security and people-to-people ties. Union Minister L. Murugan resigns from Council of Ministers and membership of Rajya Sabha. New Delhi reaffirms Ladakh is an integral part of the country, says no denial by China can change this fact. UPI merchant discount rate on select person-to-merchant transactions to be implemented after Diwali. Domestic stock markets rally over 1.5%. Sensex closes at 73,034. And Anand Kumar Velkumar wins bronze in the 500-meter sprint at the World Skate Games 2026 in Paraguay. And that is all in the news at 9. Good night.

0: $1.84 per barrel at the time of writing this report. Dr. Sharma, is this decline in oil good enough for us in India?
1: I think crude prices are very volatile. We can't trust on this small decline. When there is a some talk, positive talk between US and Iran, and prices are decelerating significantly, falling drastically at the normal levels, then we can say that yes, crude prices are now benefiting the growth or the economy.
0: So which domestic themes, Dr. Sharma, do you think will define the next phase of Indian market? Manufacturing, capex?
1: I think, as I mentioned, consumption is a strong support for the economy. That is at the forefront of the overall growth trajectory. If the consumption is not there, then the economy can't grow in a significant way. So this is the major factor. And second, to speed the economic trajectory, the digitalization is very important. That is, again, India is a leader in the digital economy at the global level. And thirdly, the earnings of the businesses are also very important.
2: Dr. Sharma, is karyakram mein shamil hone ke liye humse mahatvapurna charcha karne ke liye aapka bahut bahut dhanyawad.
1: Ji, shukriya. Thank you.
0: Thank you for being with us. And before we close the headlines once again, benchmark domestic indices gain over 1.5%. Sensex surges over 1,100 points. Nifty settles above 22,700. Prime Minister condemns weaponization of global interconnectedness, positions India as a dependable ally. International Monetary Fund raises India's GDP growth forecast to 7% for current financial year, and UPI merchant discount rate on select person-to-merchant transactions to be implemented after Diwali. That's all we have in this edition of Market Mantra. Till tomorrow, goodbye.
3: इस कार्यक्रम में विशेषज्ञों द्वारा विचार उनके अपने हैं। आकाशवाणी अपने श्रोताओं को सलाह देता है कि निवेश का निर्णय करने से पहले स्वयं रिसर्च करें या किसी पंजीकृत सलाहकार से राय लें।

0: terrorism and violent extremism conducive to terrorism in a comprehensive and sustained manner in accordance with the UN Charter and international law. Finance Minister Nirmala Sitharaman has said that the government is open to hearing suggestions on the removal of long-term capital gains tax during consultations for the upcoming union budget. Ms. Sitharaman said this while speaking at the Bloomberg New Economy Forum in New Delhi yesterday. She added that the government will continue to follow a disciplined fiscal approach while protecting spending on key areas such as welfare, education, and healthcare. She said the Reserve Bank of India may take further measures to curb rupee volatility.
1: Rupee has reached a low, and RBI is making a lot of efforts through their regulatory powers to make sure that rupee stays stable. They are not trying to fix the rupee. They are trying to stop the volatility. And for that, there is a lot of effort from RBI's side. The latest one was also a set of measures taken 2 days ago. And as a result, you saw the rupee sort of holding on and probably appreciating in value 1% or something. So these efforts from RBI, I understand, will continue.
0: External Affairs Minister Dr. S. Jaishankar stressed that peace and stability along the border are key to maintaining normal relations between India and China. Speaking at Bloomberg New Economy Forum in New Delhi, he said that the relationship will have consequences if peace and tranquility in the border areas is disturbed. Minister of State for Information and Broadcasting and Parliamentary Affairs Dr. L. Murugan has resigned from both his ministries as well as membership of Rajya Sabha. In a letter to Prime Minister Narendra Modi, Dr. Murugan said that he wishes to return to the grassroots, stand with the party workers, and dedicate full time to strengthening the BJP in Tamil Nadu ahead of the 2029 Lok Sabha elections. Vice President C.P. Radhakrishnan has expressed grief over the loss of lives in a boat capsizing incident in the river Ganga in Vaishali district of Bihar. In a social media post, the Vice President extended his heartfelt condolences to the bereaved families and prayed for strength and courage for them to bear the irreparable loss. He also prayed for the safety of those still missing. Union Commerce and Industry Minister Piyush Goyal met with the Vice Prime Minister and Minister of Industry and Trade of the Czech Republic, Karel Havlicek, in New Delhi yesterday. In a social media post, Mr. Goyal said that they explored avenues to strengthen bilateral trade and investment and create joint manufacturing and industrial partnerships. They also discussed expanding cooperation in railways, mobility, defense, and advanced technologies. India's Anand Kumar Velkumar has won bronze in the 500-meter sprint at the World Skate Games 2026 in Asuncion, Paraguay. The 23-year-old speed skater from Tamil Nadu finished on the podium in 40.85 seconds, continuing his incredible run following his unprecedented accomplishments at the 2025 World Speed Skating Championships. And with that, we end this news bulletin.

0: This is Akashvani, the news read by Ashish P. Abraham. Prime Minister Narendra Modi and his Canadian counterpart Mark Carney have agreed to build on the positive momentum in bilateral ties and work towards concrete outcomes across key areas of the strategic partnership. These areas include trade, energy, technology, security, and people-to-people ties. Both leaders had a warm and productive telephonic conversation. Mr. Modi said in a social media post that India and Canada are together contributing towards a more stable and prosperous world. Meanwhile, Canadian Foreign Minister Anita Anand arrived in New Delhi on a two-day visit to India last evening. During her visit, she will meet External Affairs Minister Dr. S. Jaishankar and Skill Development and Entrepreneurship Minister Jayant Chaudhary today. PM Modi has said that the centre has embodied the principle of power to empower in its governance approach and work culture. Speaking at the Bloomberg New Economy Forum in New Delhi, PM Modi said that India's economic growth is taking place on strong foundation amidst global uncertainty. Mr. Modi said the government's constant endeavour is to ensure that India's capabilities open new doors of opportunity for other countries as well.
1: जब दुनिया को अफोर्डेबल मेडिसिन की जरूरत होती है तो हर पांच में से एक जेनरिक मेडिसिन भारत से आती है जब डिजिटल आइडेंटिटी और पेमेंट के सॉल्यूशन चाहिए तो भारत में विकसित मॉडल दिखता है ये स्पष्ट है कि जब भी दुनिया को एक स्टेडी पिलर की जरूरत होती है तो भारत अपना दायित्व समझते हुए हाथ आगे बढ़ाता है।

At least 13 people died after a boat capsized in the river Ganga in the Raghopur Dayara area of Bihar's Vaishali district last night. According to the Vaishali district magistrate Varsha Singh, 6 people have been rescued, while police and SDRF teams have launched search operations for those still missing. Most of the deceased are minors who were travelling on the boat to attend a feast. Vice President C.P. Radhakrishnan and PM Modi expressed grief over the incident and offered condolences to the bereaved families. The PM also announced an ex gratia of 2 lakh rupees from the PM's National Relief Fund to the next of kin of each deceased. The injured will be provided financial assistance of 50,000 rupees each. Bihar Chief Minister Samrat Chaudhary condoled the loss of life in the incident and announced an ex gratia of 4 lakh rupees to the kin of each deceased. The first BIMSTEC Home Ministers meeting concluded in New Delhi with adoption of Delhi Declaration. In the declaration, the BIMSTEC nations have strongly condemned terrorism and violent extremism conducive to terrorism in all its forms and manifestations, including cross-border terrorism. In the declaration, the BIMSTEC nations reiterated their determination to prevent, combat, and eliminate terrorism and violent extremism conducive to terrorism in a comprehensive and sustained manner, in accordance with the UN Charter and international law. BIMSTEC was established in 1997 to promote economic and technical cooperation among 7 countries around the Bay of Bengal: Bangladesh, Bhutan, India, Myanmar, Nepal, Sri Lanka, and Thailand. Minister of State for Information and Broadcasting and Parliamentary Affairs, Dr. L. Murugan, has resigned from both his ministries as well as membership of Rajya Sabha. In a letter to PM Modi, Dr. Murugan said that he wishes to return to the grassroots, stand with the party workers and dedicate full time to strengthening the BJP in Tamil Nadu ahead of the 2029 Lok Sabha elections. External Affairs Minister Dr. S. Jaishankar stressed that peace and stability along the border are key to maintaining normal relations between India and China. Speaking at Bloomberg New Economy Forum in New Delhi yesterday, he said that the relationship will have consequences if peace and tranquility in the border areas is disturbed. In badminton, Indian shuttlers Tanvi Sharma and Kidambi Srikanth progressed to the second round of the Denmark Open 2026 after securing hard-fought victories in their opening matches. Tanvi defeated Japan's Natsuki Nidaira 2-1 in a thrilling 3-game contest. She will next face Germany's Yvonne Lee. Srikanth also impressed, beating France's Arnaud Merkel 2-0. And that is the end of this news bulletin.

Minister of State for Information and Broadcasting and Parliamentary Affairs, Dr. L. Murugan, has resigned from both his ministries as well as membership of Rajya Sabha. In a letter to PM Modi, Dr. Murugan said that he wishes to return to the grassroots, stand with the party workers and dedicate full time to strengthening the BJP in Tamil Nadu ahead of the 2029 Lok Sabha elections. External Affairs Minister Dr. S. Jaishankar stressed that peace and stability along the border are key to maintaining normal relations between India and China. Speaking at Bloomberg New Economy Forum in New Delhi yesterday, he said that the relationship will have consequences if peace and tranquility in the border areas is distributed. Beg your pardon? Border, if peace and tranquility in the border areas is disturbed. UPI merchant discount rate on select person to merchant transactions will be implemented after Diwali. In a social media post, National Payments Corporation of India said that UPI and Services Steering Committee decided that, keeping in mind the festive season, MDR on select person to merchant UPI transactions will be implemented immediately post Diwali. The Ministry of Culture will organize Brihattar Bharat International Conference on Bharat's Cultural Connections Across the Globe in New Delhi from today. The three-day conference will bring together delegates, ambassadors and scholars from 50 nations to deliberate on India's historical and contemporary cultural connections with the wider world. PM Modi will address the gathering through a special video message on the occasion. The Ministry of Panchayati Raj will today organize a dedicated one-day cleanliness and pendency disposal drive as part of the ongoing special campaign 6.0. During the drive, the ministry aims to promote workplace cleanliness, improve the use of office space and expedite the disposal of pending matters. India's Anand Kumar Velkumar has won bronze in the 500-meter sprint at the World Skate Games 2026 in Asuncion, Paraguay. The 23-year-old speed skater from Tamil Nadu finished on the podium in 40.856 seconds, continuing his incredible run following his unprecedented accomplishments at the 2025 World Speed Skating Championships. And that is the end of this news bulletin.

0: discount rate on select person-to-merchant transactions will be implemented after Diwali. In a social media post, National Payments Corporation of India said that UPI and Services Steering Committee decided that, keeping in mind the festive season, MDR on select person-to-merchant UPI transactions will be implemented immediately post-Diwali. The Ministry of Culture will organize Brihattar Bharat International Conference on Bharat's cultural connections across the globe in New Delhi from today. The three-day conference will bring together delegates, ambassadors and scholars from 50 nations to deliberate on India's historical and contemporary cultural connections with the wider world. PM Modi will address the gathering through a special video message on the occasion. The Ministry of Panchayati Raj will today organize a dedicated one-day cleanliness and pendency disposal drive as part of the ongoing special campaign 6.0. During the drive, the ministry aims to promote workplace cleanliness, improve the use of office space, and expedite the disposal of pending matters. In badminton, Indian shuttlers Tanvi Sharma and Kidambi Srikanth progressed to the second round of the Denmark Open 2026 after securing hard-fought victories in their opening matches. Tanvi defeated Japan's Natsuki Nidaira 2-1 in a thrilling three-game contest. She will next face Germany's Won Lee. Srikanth also impressed, beating France's Arnaud Merkel 2-0. India Meteorological Department has forecast heavy rainfall along with thunderstorms, gusty winds and lightning over Tamil Nadu, Puducherry, Karaikal, Jammu, Kashmir, Ladakh, Gilgit, Baltistan and Muzaffarabad today. And that is the end of this news bulletin.
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1: 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These areas include trade, energy, technology, security and people-to-people ties. Both leaders had a warm and productive telephonic conversation. Mr. Modi said in a social media post that India and Canada are together contributing towards a more stable and prosperous world. Meanwhile, Canadian Foreign Minister Anita Anand arrived in New Delhi on a 2-day visit to India last evening. During her visit, she will meet External Affairs Minister Dr. S. Jaishankar and Skill Development and Entrepreneurship Minister Jayant Chaudhary today. The first BIMSTEC Home Ministers' meeting concluded in New Delhi with adoption of Delhi Declaration. In the declaration, the BIMSTEC nations have strongly condemned terrorism and violent extremism conducive to terrorism in all its forms and manifestations, including cross-border terrorism. In the declaration, the BIMSTEC nations reiterated their determination to prevent, combat and eliminate terrorism and violent extremism conducive to terrorism in a comprehensive and sustained manner in accordance with the UN Charter and international law. At least 13 people died after a boat capsized in the river Ganga in the Raghupur Diyara area of Bihar's Vaishali district last night. According to the Vaishali district magistrate Varsha Singh, 6 people have been rescued, while police and SDRF teams have launched search operations for those still missing. Most of the deceased are minors who were travelling on the boat to attend a feast. Vice President C.P. Radhakrishnan and PM Modi expressed grief over the incident and offered condolences to the bereaved families. The PM also announced an ex gratia of 2 lakh rupees from the PM's National Relief Fund to the next of kin of each deceased. The injured will be provided financial assistance of 50,000 rupees each. Bihar CM Samrat Chaudhary condoled the loss of life in the incident and announced an ex gratia of 4 lakh rupees to the kin of each deceased. External Affairs Minister Dr. S. Jaishankar stressed that peace and stability along the border are key to maintaining normal relations between India and China. Speaking at Bloomberg New Economy Forum in New Delhi yesterday, he said that the relationship will have consequences if peace and tranquility in the border areas is disturbed. Finance Minister Nirmala Sitharaman has said the government is open to hearing suggestions on the removal of long-term capital gains tax during consultations for the upcoming union budget. Ms. Sitharaman said this while speaking at the Bloomberg New Economy Forum in New Delhi yesterday. UPI merchant discount rate on select person-to-merchant transactions will be implemented after Diwali. In a social media post, National Payments Corporation of India said that UPI and Services Steering Committee decided that, keeping in mind the festive season, MDR on select person-to-merchant UPI transactions will be implemented immediately post-Diwali. The Ministry of Culture will organize Brihattar Bharat International Conference on Bharat's cultural connections across the globe in New Delhi from today. The 3-day conference will bring together delegates, ambassadors and scholars from 50 nations to deliberate on India's historical and contemporary cultural connections with the wider world. PM Modi will address the gathering through a special video message on the occasion. The Ministry of Panchayati Raj will today organize a dedicated one-day cleanliness and pendency disposal drive as part of the ongoing special campaign 6.0. During the drive, the ministry aims to promote work.

cleanliness, improve the use of office space, and expedite the disposal of pending matters. In badminton, Indian shuttlers Tanvi Sharma and Kidambi Srikanth progressed to the second round of the Denmark Open 2026 after securing hard-fought victories in their opening matches. Tanvi defeated Japan's Natsuki Nidaira 2-1 in a thrilling three-game contest. She will next face Germany's Won Lee. Srikanth also impressed, beating France's Arnaud Merkel 2-0. However, two-time Olympic medalist P.V. Sindhu bowed out after a close battle against Won Lee of Germany. Lakshya Sen also exited in the first round after going down to Chinese Taipei's Chou Tien Chen. India Meteorological Department has forecast heavy rainfall along with thunderstorms, gusty winds and lightning over Tamil Nadu, Puducherry, Karaikal, Jammu, Kashmir, Ladakh, Gilgit, Baltistan and Muzaffarabad today. And that is the end of this news bulletin.

0: बैडमिंटन में भारत की पीवी सिंधु और लक्ष्य सेन पहले दौर में हारकर बाहर हो गए हैं। वहीं तन्वी शर्मा और किदांबी श्रीकांत ने दूसरे दौर में जगह पक्की कर ली है। महिला सिंगल्स में पीवी सिंधु को जर्मनी की यावोन ली से हार का सामना करना पड़ा। वहीं तन्वी शर्मा ने जापान की नात्सुकी निदियाई को हराकर अगले दौर में जगह बनाई। इसके साथ ही ये समाचार बुलेटिन समाप्त हुआ।
1: This is Akashvani, the news read by Ashish P. Abraham. PM Modi and his Canadian counterpart Mark Carney have agreed to build on the positive momentum in bilateral ties and work towards concrete outcomes across key areas of the strategic partnership. These areas include trade, energy, technology, security, and people-to-people ties. Both leaders had a warm and productive telephonic conversation. Mr. Modi said in a social media post that India and Canada are together contributing towards a more stable and prosperous world. Meanwhile, Canadian Foreign Minister Anita Anand arrived in New Delhi on a two-day visit to India last evening. During her visit, she will meet External Affairs Minister Dr. S. Jaishankar and Skill Development and Entrepreneurship Minister Jayant Chaudhary today. The first BIMSTEC Home Ministers' meeting concluded in New Delhi with adoption of Delhi Declaration. In the declaration, the BIMSTEC nations have strongly condemned terrorism and violent extremism conducive to terrorism in all its forms and manifestations, including cross-border terrorism. In the declaration, the BIMSTEC nations reiterated their determination to prevent, combat, and eliminate terrorism and violent extremism conducive to terrorism in a comprehensive and sustained manner, in accordance with the UN Charter and international law. Died when a boat capsized in the Raghopur Diara area of Vaishali district last night. Vaishali district magistrate Varsha Singh told media persons that 13 people died while 6 were rescued after the boat capsized in the Ganga River in Raghopur. Most of the deceased are minors who were travelling on the boat to attend a feast. Around 15 to 20 people were on board the boat. 7 others have been referred to another hospital for better treatment. Vice President C.P. Radhakrishnan and PM Modi have expressed grief over the loss of life in the boat tragedy. External Affairs Minister Dr. S. Jaishankar stressed that peace and stability along the border are key to maintaining normal relations between India and China. Speaking at Bloomberg New Economy Forum in New Delhi yesterday, he said that the relationship will have consequences if peace and tranquility in the border areas is disturbed. Finance Minister Nirmala Sitharaman has said the government is open to hearing suggestions on the removal of long-term capital gains tax during consultations for the upcoming union budget. Ms. Sitharaman said this while speaking at the Bloomberg New Economy Forum in New Delhi yesterday. UPI merchant discount rate on select person-to-merchant transactions will be implemented after Diwali. In a social media post, National Payments Corporation of India said that UPI and Services Steering Committee decided that, keeping in mind the festive season, MDR on select person-to-merchant UPI transactions will be implemented immediately post-Diwali. The Ministry of Culture will organize Brihattar Bharat International Conference on Bharat's cultural connections across the globe in New Delhi from today. The three-day conference will bring together delegates, ambassadors and scholars from 50 nations to deliberate on India's historical and contemporary cultural connections with the wider world. PM Modi will address the gathering through a special video message on the occasion. The Ministry of Panchayati Raj will today organize a dedicated one-day cleanliness and pendency disposal drive as part of the ongoing special campaign 6.0. During the drive, the ministry aims to promote workplace cleanliness, improve the use of office space, and expedite the disposal of pending matters. In badminton, Indian shuttlers Tanvi Sharma and Kidambi Srikanth progressed to the second round of the Denmark Open 2026 after securing hard-fought victories in their opening matches. Tanvi defeated Japan's Natsuki Nidaira 2-1 in a thrilling three-game contest. She will next face Germany's Yuan Li. Srikanth also impressed, beating France's Arnaud Merkel 2-0. However, two-time Olympic medalist P.V. Sindhu bowed out after a close battle against Yuan Li of Germany. Lakshya Sen also exited in the first round after going down to Chinese Taipei's Chao Tien Chen.